0: Crank It Up.
1: In the morning. Waking up the world one track at a time. This is Marley in the Morning.
0: This radio show is certified fantastic. In the morning. In the
1: morning. There's no better way to start your day. At breakfast, the breakfast show that's so hot it comes with a government warning. This is Marley in the Morning.

0: Good morning. Welcome along to another edition of Marley in the Morning. Today being Friday, the 15th of May, we're going to be taking you right the way through to 10 o'clock this morning. And of course, we start with tracks from the 60s. This morning, The Who got us underway with their track, The Seeker. Let's crack on with the show. The fast, heavy rock version of the track we're about to play was actually the B-side to Hey Jude. To get that famous fuzzy guitar sound, John Lennon had the guitars plugged directly into the recording console, deliberately overloading the preamps until they distorted. The sound was so loud that the engineers were worried it would ruin the equipment at Abbey Road Studios. Here's the Beatles and Revolution.
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10 minutes past 7 o'clock, we just played Manfred Mann's Pretty Flamingo from 1966. This was a massive turning point for the Manfred Mann. It was one of the first hits featuring Paul Jones on lead vocal just before he left the band to go solo. The track's success proved the band could survive major lineup changes, though it was actually written by an American songwriter named Mark Barkin. Let's dip into the 70s for the first time this morning. The year 1977 is David Bowie.

minutes past 7 o'clock. We just played Queen and Crazy Little Thing Called Love from 1979. Before that one, David Bowie from 77 with Sound and Vision. We're a couple of tracks away from this morning's workout track, so get your stretches done. Many fans don't realise that the next track was actually a cover version. The song was originally recorded in 1967 by Dandy Livingstone. The Specials loved the original so much they decided to give it their signature Coventry touch. In a wonderful twist of fate, the trombone player on the Specials version, Rico Rodriguez, was the very same musician that played on the 1967 original. Here's

sushi, you're so chic, do you wherever love we eat. Just we two got to search for something new.

0: tonight's a birthday shout to English musician, composer, record producer Brian Eno, best known for his pioneering work in ambient music. With Roxy Music, he had a hit in 1972 at number 4 in the UK singles chart with the track we just played you, Virginia Plain. He also produced for U2, Talking Heads, David Bowie, John Cale, Coldplay and Damon Albarn. That was Brian Eno celebrating his birthday today, born back in 1948. As I mentioned, the track leads us to this morning's workout track. We're headed for 1997 with Depeche Mode, their classic It's No Good. Come on, let's get it done.
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0: Warning, we'll be right back.
1: Animals can't speak to drivers. But if they could, they would be asking us, telling us by the sounds of it, to put our litter and fruit waste in the bin. Because roadside litter kills an estimated 3 million animals every year. No wonder they sound miffed. So let's lend them a paw. Let's take our rubbish with us and bin it properly. National Highways. And what's that? They said thanks very much.
2: If you drink a little, then drive, you risk losing your licence. You risk every day becoming more complicated.
3: How am I supposed to get to training, Dad? How am I supposed to...
2: You risk losing your job.
4: I'm going to have to let you go.
2: You risk your family not looking at you the same way.
5: I can't believe you did that.
2: You risk injuring someone.
6: Hello, I need an ambulance.
2: You risk being seen as a drink driver. Drink a little, risk a lot. Think.
1: There are two types of drive you can have on the motorway. One that feels like this. Or one that feels... like this. The difference is just a few little changes, like giving more space to the car in front or not hogging the middle lane, because being a little more considerate on the road actually reduces congestion and collisions, which transforms everyone's journey, so we all feel a little less and a lot more. National Highways.
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about 25 minutes away from 8 o'clock. It's Marley in the Morning. What a great track there, released back in 2005. That's Gabby featuring DD Bridgewater. The track was called Into My Soul. Today in music history, back in 1995, Supergrass released their first debut album called I Should Coco. The album, which peaked at number one on the UK charts, featured their number two hit single, Alright, which I'm about to play for you right now, released in 1995.

Just heard Blur there, scored their first UK number one album with Park Life, which went on to spend over 2 years on the UK album chart. The album featured singles such as Boys and Girls, which we just played you, End of the Century, Park Life, and the track To the End. Today in music history, back in 1993, Janet Jackson started an 8-week run at number one on the US singles charts with this next track, That's the Way Love Goes. It was a 6th US number one and a number two hit here in the UK.

15 minutes away from 8 o'clock, we just played Janet Jackson, and That's the Way Love Goes from 1993. Don't forget, at the turn of the hour, we've got today's edition of 80s at 8. I can tell you this morning, you're going to be hearing from Paul McCartney and Stevie Wonder. There's a dead giveaway. Brooker Newbury III with a soul classic, Levert and Mike Oldfield, to name a few of the features on this morning's 80s at 8. Here's a current track from Alison Limerick. She's called it Sister, Mother,

couple of current tracks back to back there. That was Zane and Die For Me. And before that one, Alison Limerick played Sister, Mother, Child. The most famous part of the next track isn't played on a guitar, but a mandolin. Peter Buck had just bought the instrument and was teaching himself how to play it. He was actually just messing around with some chords while watching the TV when he stumbled across the iconic riff. The label was terrified that the song featuring a niche instrument like a mandolin would never get played on the radio. How wrong were they? Here's REM and Losing My Religion.

0: Marley in the morning. We'll be right back.
1: Animals can't speak to drivers. But if they could, they would be asking us, telling us by the sounds of it, to put our litter and fruit waste in the bin. Because roadside litter kills an estimated 3 million animals every year. No wonder they sound miffed. So let's lend them a paw. Let's take our rubbish with us and bin it properly. National Highways. And what's that? They said thanks very much.
2: If you drink a little, then drive, you risk losing your licence. You risk every day becoming more complicated.
3: How am I supposed to get to training, Dad? How am I supposed to...
2: You risk losing your job.
4: I'm going to have to let you go.
2: You risk your family not looking at you the same way.
5: I can't believe you did that.
2: You risk injuring someone.
6: Hello, I need an ambulance.
2: You risk being seen as a drink driver. Drink a little, risk a lot. Think.
1: There are two types of drive you can have on the motorway. One that feels like this. Or one that feels... like this. The difference is just a few little changes, like giving more space to the car in front or not hogging the middle lane. Because being a little more considerate on the road actually reduces congestion and collisions, which transforms everyone's journey. So we all feel a little less and a lot more National Highways.
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0: We're inside today's edition of 80s at 8. We kicked it off with Laura Branigan from 1983. That one was called Gloria. Today in music history, back in 1982, Stevie Wonder and Paul McCartney started a 7-week run at number one in the US singles chart with this next track. The song gave Paul McCartney his 24th US number one as a songwriter with Ebony and Ivory.
1: This

0: We just heard Booker Newbury III and Love Town from 1984. And before that one, a number one from 1982, Paul McCartney and Stevie Wonder with Ebony and Ivory. It's Marley in the Morning, 80s at 8, 1984 up next with Bananarama.
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0: absolutely superb track, that one, wasn't it? 1987, Levert and Casanova. Before that one, again out of 1987, that was Bananarama and I Heard a Rumour. This next guy was born today, back in 1953. Mike Oldfield, happy birthday. Here he is with his hit, Moonlight Shadow. It's Marley in the Morning.
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0: Birthday shouts to Mike Oldfield this morning, celebrating his birthday. That was Moonlight Shadow. Heading next to 1986. Here are the Blow Monkeys and Digging Your Scene.
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2: Animals can't speak to drivers, but if they could, they would be asking us, telling us by the sounds of it, to put our litter and fruit waste in the bin. Because roadside litter kills an estimated 3 million animals every year. No wonder they sound miffed. So let's lend them a paw. Let's take our rubbish with us and bin it properly. National Highways. And what's that? They said thanks very much.
3: If you drink a little, then drive, you risk losing your licence. You risk every day becoming more complicated.
4: How am I supposed to get to training, Dad? How am I supposed to...
3: You risk losing your job.
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3: You risk your family not looking at you the same way.
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3: You risk injuring someone.
7: Hello, I need an ambulance.
3: You risk being seen as a drink driver. Drink a little, risk a lot. Think.
2: There are two types of drive you can have on the motorway. One that feels like this.
8: Oh, one that feels...
2: like this. The difference is just a few little changes, like giving more space to the car in front or not hogging the middle lane. Because being a little more considerate on the road actually reduces congestion and collisions, which transforms everyone's journey. So we all feel a little less and a lot more. National Highways.
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0: 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If that wasn't enough, we've got our celebrity birthday shouts and, of course, Today in Music History. 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

0: So this morning's Midway Extended Play track took us back to 1979. What a great track that was. It was the original 12-inch mix of Narada Michael Warden's I Should Have Loved You. Here's Bruno Mars and Locked Out of Heaven.
1: This is Marley in the Morning.

minutes away from 9 o'clock. That was Teddy Swims with his current track, Mr. Know-It-All. And of course, before that one, Bruno Mars and Locked Out of Heaven. Don't forget, turn of the hour, just after nine, we've got today's edition of The 5 at 9. Five tracks in a row, leaving you to try and work out the original year of UK release. Don't forget, there's a virtual gold star up for grabs. Make sure you try and get yours this morning. That's The 5 at 9, coming up in just about 15 minutes from now. It's Charlie Puth alongside Michael McDonald and Kenny Loggins. The track, Love in Exile.

our lovely Kylie just played. She released that one back in 2003. We played Slow. When Ace of Base first recorded the next track, The Sign, they actually thought it was too slow and a bit boring. It wasn't until producer Dennis Pops, the mentor of Max Martin, got his hands on it that it transformed. He reportedly listened to the demo tape in his car every morning for 2 weeks until he figured out how to get that reggae pop beat that made it an international smash. Here's Ace of Base and The Sign from 1994.

0: Lee in the morning. We'll be right back.
1: Animals can't speak to drivers. But if they could, they would be asking us, telling us by the sounds of it, to put our litter and fruit waste in the bin. Because roadside litter kills an estimated 3 million animals every year. No wonder they sound miffed. So let's lend them a paw. Let's take our rubbish with us and bin it properly. National Highways. And what's that? They said thanks very much.
2: If you drink a little, then drive, you risk losing your licence. You risk every day becoming more complicated.
3: How am I supposed to get to training, Dad? How am I supposed to...
2: You risk losing your job.
4: I'm going to have to let you go.
2: You risk your family not looking at you the same way.
5: I can't believe you did that.
2: You risk injuring someone.
6: Hello, I need an ambulance.
2: You risk being seen as a drink driver. Drink a little, risk a lot. Think.
1: There are two types of drive you can have on the motorway. One that feels like this. Or one that feels... like this. The difference is just a few little changes, like giving more space to the car in front or not hogging the middle lane. Because being a little more considerate on the road actually reduces congestion and collisions, which transforms everyone's journey. So we all feel a little less and a lot more National Highways.
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0: Just about 5 minutes past 9 o'clock, we're into the third hour of the show this morning. While Liam's vocals get the glory on the track we just played, the workout energy of the track comes from Alan White, who had just joined the band as their new drummer. His brother Steve White, who drummed for Paul Weller, actually recommended him. This track was the world's first taste of the swing Alan brought to the Oasis sound, replacing the more straightforward style of Tony McCarroll. It leads us to this morning's 5 at 9. I'm going to play you 5 tracks in a row right now, leaving you to try and work out the original year of UK release. Of course, the only rule, no peeking on Google for the answers. Got to try and do it all from memory. Let's get it underway this morning with a real classic from Duane Eddy. The track was called Because They're Young. But what was the year?
1: Can you guess the year?

0: So the first two tracks of this morning's 5 at 9 have played. We just heard David Bowie, of course, Jean Genie, an all-time classic. That was playing as track number two. The first track of your 5 at 9 today was Duane Eddy's Because They're Young. Any idea of the years? Looking for 3 out of 5 this morning to win you your virtual gold star. Let's continue with Tears for Fears. The track's called Change. But what was the year?
1: The 5 at 9.

So there you go. That's your 5 at 9 for today. How do you think you got on this morning? Right, let's rewind back to the first track and give you some answers. The first track we played of your 5 at 9 this morning, Dwayne Eddy, that instrumental, Because They're Young, and the year on that one was 1960. Second track we played, David Bowie, one of his biggest tracks out of the 70s, from the album Aladdin Sane, The Gene Genie, the year on that was 1973. Third track, Tears for Fears, Change, that was 10 years later, 1983. Fourth track, absolutely brilliant, one of my favourite 90s tracks, we played you In Excess, Disappear, that was 1991. And your fifth and final track that just played, Atomic Kitten, I Want Your Love, and the year on that one was the year 2000. And so a quick recap as we do, 1960, 1973, 1983, 1991, and the year 2000. If you got your 3 out of 5 correct this morning, congratulations, you've won yourself a virtual gold star. If you didn't, not to worry, because we'll be giving you another 5 chances between Monday and Friday of next week. Here's U2 with their current track. It's called In a Life.

0: Marty in the morning. We'll be right back.
1: Animals can't speak to drivers. But if they could, they would be asking us, telling us by the sounds of it, to put our litter and fruit waste in the bin. Because roadside litter kills an estimated 3 million animals every year. No wonder they sound miffed. So let's lend them a paw. Let's take our rubbish with us and bin it properly. National Highways. And what's that? They said thanks very much.
2: If you drink a little, then drive, you risk losing your licence. You risk every day becoming more complicated.
3: How am I supposed to get to training, Dad? How am I supposed to...
2: You risk losing your job.
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2: You risk your family not looking at you the same way.
5: I can't believe you did that.
2: You risk injuring someone.
6: Hello, I need an ambulance.
2: You risk being seen as a drink driver. Drink a little, risk a lot. Think.
1: There are two types of drive you can have on the motorway. One that feels like this. Or one that feels... like this. The difference is just a few little changes, like giving more space to the car in front or not hogging the middle lane. Because being a little more considerate on the road actually reduces congestion and collisions, which transforms everyone's journey. So we all feel a little less and a lot more. National Highways.
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0: 25 minutes away from 10 o'clock. Of course, we're into the final half an hour of the show this morning. That was The Crusaders featuring on lead vocals Randy Crawford. What a gorgeous track. A slice of class this morning there from 1979. The Crusaders, Randy Crawford and Street Life.
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0: Being Friday, I get to play you the fifth and final track from this week's featured classic album, which has been Dexys Midnight Runners' second album release called Touré. Today's track is more than just a song, it's a UK cultural institution. It was the biggest selling single of 1982 and it even knocked Michael Jackson's Billie Jean off the top spot in the USA. The song's distinctive sound comes from the Emerald Express, the group of violinists Kevin Rowland brought in to create that Celtic soul feel. During the recording, Kevin was so perfectionist that he made the band record the song over and over to gain that organic folk energy. The famous slow down and speed up section in the middle was incredibly difficult to time correctly without modern computers. The look of the band in the music video, scruffy dungarees and neckerchiefs, were a deliberate choice to look like working class heroes. Kevin Rowland actually banned the band from drinking or grooming themselves too much during the shoot because he wanted them to look authentic and earthy. Today's track, the infamous Come On Eileen.

days, fans wondered if Eileen was a real person. Kevin Rowland eventually revealed that she was based on a childhood friend he grew up with. The song is about the transition from childhood innocence to adult desire, captured in a beaty, foot-stomping rhythm. The final track from this week's featured classic album, of course, we've just played, Come On Eileen. Don't forget, we'll be skipping through another album, same time next week, Monday to Friday, just after 9 o'clock. Tune in Monday morning to find out exactly what album that might be. Let's come up to date again now. Here's Kacey Musgraves with her current release called Dry Spell.

The time is fast approaching, 10 minutes away from 10 o'clock. We've just played Neo, that's his current track called Up, Out and Gone. Before that one, Casey Musgraves and Dry Spell. We've got time for a couple more tracks this morning, one more new one and one more classic. Here's Jungle and Carry On.

0: track that brings us to the end of this morning's breakfast show. Took us back to 2003. That was Deepest Blue and Deepest Blue. And that's it. Another show and another week done and dusted. It's been absolutely wonderful having your company this morning and, of course, the first part of the week. I'll be back on Monday morning to do it all again. I've got my fingers crossed, my toes crossed, everything crossed that you're going to be here to join me Monday morning at 7 o'clock. As always, we finish with our TV theme tune finish. Today's theme tune comes from a British science fiction television series that ran for two series, originally from 1975 through to 1977. In the opening episode, set in the year 1999, nuclear waste stored on the moon's far side explodes, knocking the moon out of orbit and sending it hurtling into space, as well as its 311 habitants on Moonbase Alpha. The series was the last production made by the partnership of Jerry and Sylvia Anderson, who of course were responsible for classics such as Stingray, Thunderbirds, Joe 90, Captain Scarlet, and of course the prequel to this series, which was called UFO. There were a total of 48 episodes filmed. Today's theme tune finish, Space 1999. Have a great Friday, a wonderful weekend, and I'll see you Monday morning at 7 o'clock.
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0: Dave Marley will be back on Monday. 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

There you go. What a one to open the show with, hey? The Sound of Silence. All right, it's Friday. Here we go. It's the last day of the week. And, well, it's the middle of the month. Oh, yes, indeed. Hey, and I'm back from London, if you haven't already guessed. Yesterday, as we know, I had to head off down to London. I was down there for a few hours. It's a long way to go, isn't it? I had to go down there for an audition for Sky Television. It was good. I enjoyed it. And I'm back. I got back late on yesterday evening. Yeah, as I say, it's a long way to go. You go down, you sit in a room, you do your audition. The director tells you how good or bad or indifferent you were. See you later and we'll give you a shout, George. Thank you very much. Jump on a train, come back home again. But the thing is, you see, if you don't do these things, if you don't do these auditions, you're never going to get the job. So sometimes, and he was actually really, really grateful that I'd taken the time to travel all the way down to London for a 10-minute, 15-minute audition. So, yeah. And he put it through my paces as well, which is always good. I like auditions. I do. I'm probably the only actor in the world who actually does like auditions. Anyway, onwards, upwards, upwards and onwards. It's Friday.

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1: I like it because the music is just great. 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
0: From the depths of downtown County Durham, it's The Daily Drop with George Herron.
3: Come on, come on, come on. Tip it up now, tip it up now, tip it on up.

Have you seen this thing about the Green Party councillor from Bolton seen driving a bright orange Lamborghini, which is a bit of a contradiction? Well, that's how it's been spun. But the apparently the video was from 3 years ago. It was a friend's wedding. It wasn't even his car. He was just having a drive of it, as you would. I mean, anybody would. You know, Hurricane Spider, Lamborghini, 5 litre, V10. Hell of a try with that. Not a problem at all. But he's been slated for it. But the thing is, here's the thing. Labour have spun this out of control now. But here's the thing. Governments around the world are all shouting and screaming about net zero. And yet they all jump on private jets to fly around the world. Yeah? And it's not like one jet takes 10. It's like 10 jets take one each. Hypocrisy at its best. So, you know, if you're going to chuck stones at this fella for driving a Lamborghini at a wedding that wasn't even his and he was only in it for 5 minutes and he's in the Green Party, start looking in the mirror and start chucking stones at yourself for flying around the world in gas-guzzling jets to go to Green Party, not Green Party, Save the World type meetings and stuff, you know, net zero and all that. If it was really that important, you would do it via Skype, like the rest of us. Or like, not Skype, the other thing, Zoom, that's the one. Hey, what's happened to the weather as well? Yesterday in the northeast, it was fine until I got on the train, and as I was leaving Newcastle yesterday afternoon, it just started raining. It's never stopped since. Got to London, it was all right, but coming back last night, it was just rain. More rain, and even some hailstone in there as well. So I have no idea what's going on with this supposedly summer weather. No idea whatsoever. Anyway, don't keep me hanging on the telephone, will you?

I'll tell you what, you know, you talked about, you know, the Green Party, but the Labour Party is in crisis, isn't it? Starmer is in crisis. There's more and more people now, even these backbenchers are calling for him to resign. Angela Rayner, she obviously was the one that, you know, did the tax thing on her house, you know, didn't pay the correct tax. She is not ruling out challenging the MP, and Wes Streeting has resigned, apparently. And, well, he's resigned, so he can open the door to have a go. Have a go at being the leader. Is he the next Prime Minister? Wes Streeting? Who knows? It's all up in the air, isn't it? Now, we're not a political show. We don't want to be a political show. We're a middle-of-the-road type show, but it's worth talking about, isn't it? It's worth having a chat about because, well, the world is changing as we speak. And, of course, you know, Starmer's sort of like stake in the ground, or stake in the heart, or whatever you call it, was always the Mandelson and his links with, you know, how that went about, and his resilience to say, I didn't know anything about it. I mean, you're the Prime Minister, you can't say that. So, as I say, there are calls for him to hang up his hat and get on his way. Will he do it? Probably not. But he should.

Tomorrow, of course, sees the public viewing for the very first time of Wenlock Road, the movie that I put together, that I wrote, directed, and acted in. I know, how greedy of me. It's out there now. You can download the soundtrack as well, if you wish. You can download the soundtrack from all of the normal download sections, or you can go on to wenlockroad.info and get your own copy of it. Yes, it's only a fiver, so it's probably cheaper than Deezer and Spotify and all the rest of it. So you can download all the music from wenlockroad.info. Now, the music is all related to working in the shipyards, the mines, South Shields, and it's all related to Wenlock Road, the movie. Now, if you haven't seen the movie, be prepared, because I'm going to release a link later on today on the Facebook pages. You can share that link, because the movie has been put forward for an award in the festivals, and the festivals want you to watch it, want you to vote on it. So I'll put the link out, and you can see parts of the movie later on the Pinewood Studios Awards for the first time filmmaker. And get voting, we need it to win. That sounds like a plan to me. Yes, good. Anyway, as we climb up to the top of the hour, have a bit of ABBA. It's Friday, it's the Daily Drop.

is Captain Tobias Wilcock welcoming you aboard Coconut Airways 3722 Bridgetown, Barbados. We will be flying at an height of 32,000 feet and at an airspeed of approximately 600 miles per hour. Refreshments will be served after takeoff. Kindly fasten your safety belts and refrain from smoking until the aircraft.

not doing some other torch to Bridgetown Barbados. The weather is fine with a maximum temperature of 90 degrees Fahrenheit. The sky is blue and the palm trees are really cool. Captain Wilcox and his crew hope you have had a pleasant flight and that you will find coconut degrees again.

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1: I like it because the music is just great. 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
1: Hello, I'm George Herron, and welcome aboard the train to Memory Lane. Along the way, we're going to be finding out what was on at the movies. What did we watch on TV? What was in the news? And what cars we were driving. So settle back, enjoy the ride on the train to Memory Lane.

There we go. We're firmly on board the train down to memory lane. But where are we headed back? What year did Suggs have Cecilia in the charts? What cars were we driving around in this particular year? Well, you might see the Audi A4 out and about. The VW Golf was there. The BMW M3. The Toyota Supra and the Mazda RX-7 was kicking about as well. Going off on the television, you might have been watching the 8th Doctor Who. The Bill was out there. It had been on the stages and on the screen since 1983, and it was still going very strong in this particular year. You might have been laughing along at the Vicar of Dibley and Ab Fab as well. Hollyoaks was out there, and Our Friends in the North was a brand new thing that had hit the small screen. On the big screen, the Bond movie, Never Say Never Again, and Cadbury's began sponsoring Coronation Street. But what was the year? What was the year we've headed back to on the memory train? And what year did Los Del Rio have Macarena in the charts?

Oh, were you doing it? Were you doing the Macarena? Well, you would have been in this particular year. Terry Venables in this year announced that he will resign as England's manager at the conclusion of the European Championships. And Arthur Scargill, he defects from the Labour Party to create his own Socialist Party. We know what happened there. In January of this year, snow covered most of the UK, closing schools and bringing transport to a virtual standstill right across the country. And the two sons of the late Robert Maxwell are cleared of fraud at the Old Bailey. Still with the television, debuting on the TV this particular year was Ballykiss Angel. Silent Witness was out there, and Denzel and Pascoe. Or was it Dalziel and Pascoe, as I keep getting told. And never mind, the Buzzcocks was out there, Sabrina, the Teenage Witch, and TFI Friday were some of the things you might have been watching on the little screen. But on the big screen, Trainspotting, 101 Dalmatians, Independence Day, and Jerry Maguire were some of the things you've been queuing to get your tickets for. The English Patient was up there, Dusk Till Dawn, and Mission Impossible. And, well, there was a whole lot of scary things going on, including Scream. And that was all on the big screen. And the railways are privatised. The first two passenger operators begin service in the UK. Great Western and Southwest Trains became part of the Stagecoach Company. But what year did all that take place? Well, we're on the memory train, so get guessing.

There you go, live and enjoy, don't stop moving, big in this particular year. The Nutty Professor was on the big screen, the Cable Guy, and it was the year that Jervis Cocker invaded the stage at the Brits during Jacko's Earth Song. Remember that, dear goodness gracious. It was the same year that the first genetically modified food went on sale here in the UK, and the IRA injured 39 people in the Docklands bombing, which ended a 17-month ceasefire of the particular time. Take That, the nation's favourite boy band, announced that they are splitting up, and many people started to cry, and the Prince and Princess of Wales announced that they are actually going to divorce after 3 years being separated. 1,000 passengers are trapped in the Channel Tunnel after an electrical failure that halts 2 trains, and films that you might not have wanted to go and see but your kids dragged you along anyway was The Muppets, Treasure Island, Dragonheart, Romeo and Juliet, Matilda, James and the Giant Peach, and maybe Dad went and took you to see Mars Attacks. It was the year that Tyne Tees Television here in the northeast of England changed its name to Channel 3 News, but fails to go anywhere, and it went back to Tyne Tees 2 years later. Do you remember what it was called? Channel 3 Northeast. Do you remember that? Oh dear, it didn't really work, did it? Didn't go down too well with anybody. It didn't, indeed it didn't. Demi Moore's was taking her clothes off in the film Striptease in this particular year, and in April of this year it sees the Dunblane Massacre, when a gunman enters a school and kills teachers and children in the Scottish school. The same month, the EU prevents exports of British beef in the wake of mad cow disease, as it was known back then, and 3 soldiers are convicted of rape, kidnap and murder in a Cypriot court, and they are sentenced to life imprisonment. You remember the Woolpackers? They were big in this particular year as well, and even brought a record out. They hit the charts with this one. Have a listen. Gosh dear me.

in the front, cruising down the freeway in the hot, hot sun. Suddenly red blue lights flash us from behind, loud voice booming, please step out onto the line. Ballet bridge was a comfort, Cena just hides her eyes. Policeman taps the shades, is that a Chevy 69? How bizarre. How bizarre, how bizarre. Destination unknown as we're pulling for some gas. Officially pasted poster reveals a smile from the back. Elephants and acrobats, lion, snakes, monkey. Bella speaks righteous, Sister Cena says funky. How bizarre. How bizarre, how bizarre.

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It's in my face. How bizarre. How bizarre. Right, we're jumping on the memory train. We're headed back to a long time ago, really, when you think about it. And it is, actually. It's not that long ago in your mind, but it's a long time ago in time because you're all familiar with the songs and you're all familiar with some of the things. Like Jarvis Cocker, as I say, he invaded the stage at the Brits during the Jacko Earth song. Do you remember that? And there was a chap, a cheeky chappy from here in the Northeast. His name was Jimmy Neal, and he brought out Crocodile Shoes. And here is Crocodile Shoes by Jimmy Neal.

George Harran and welcome aboard the train to Memory Lane. Along the way, we're going to be finding out what was on at the movies, what did we watch on TV, what was in the news, and what cars we were driving. So settle back, enjoy the ride on the train to Memory Lane.

Well, is it all coming back to you? What year was that in the charts? What year was Glenn Hoddle, the Chelsea manager, and named as the next England manager, and he's taken over from Terry Venables? As we know, he's already stepping down. Manchester United or the Premier

In the Czech Republic. Oh my lordy lordy, there's lots going on in this particular year, but what is the year? What year was Dolly the Sheep, the first clone born to huge public attention? What year did Nelson Mandela come to the UK? And what year did the Spice Girls release their wannabe album? I don't know, I didn't have it. But as I said, it was that year, it was the year that Jarvis Cocker got on the stage during this particular performance. It was Michael Jackson, of course, in the Earth Song. And, well, Jacko just kept on singing and Jarvis just kept on dancing.

Doesn't that just go on for a while? But there you go. The Earth Song was the one that was at the Brits and was invaded by Jarvis Cocker. Meanwhile, in the world of football, Alan Shearer becomes the most expensive player in the world after transferring to Newcastle from Blackburn for a massive £15 million. A lot more money's changing hands in this day and age, aren't there? 50-odd, 100,000, 100 million, stuff like that. Anyway, the Summer Olympics begin in Atlanta, Georgia, and England picks up a string of gold medals. The Ford car is launched here in the UK, and Nissan in Sunderland launched the second generation of the Nissan Primera. Meanwhile, in Formula One, Damon Hill wins the Japanese Grand Prix to become the Formula One world champion for the very first time. And here, not far away from the studio in which I sit, Her Majesty the Queen opens the Riverside Cricket Ground. It's in Chesley Street near Durham, making it the first purpose-built cricket ground to be built in over 100 years. And as I say, it's just down the road.

from here. There was a guy also wading up to his waist in water with his shirt open and a six-pack to die for. It was, of course, Peter Andre, and he was in the charts with this particular little number back in this particular year. But what was the year? Well, the clues are there.

Gina G. Ooh, ah, just a little bit more. Well, we've only got a little bit more to go before we have to go. It was the years, I say, of the Ford car. Remember them little things, horrible little things. But they were launched in this particular year, and the Queen opened the Riverside Cricket Ground, as I've already said, right here in Chesley Street, County Durham, not very far away from us right now. There was a fire in this particular year in the Channel Tunnel, and it caused panic and chaos. Oh, yes, it did. And provincial branches of the Bank of England in Leeds, Newcastle, and Manchester are closed for good. Oh my lord, banks are closing down 10 a penny now. But what was the year all this was taking place? Well, we're nearly there, ladies and gentlemen. There was a group out in the charts in this particular time in our lives. They started their life as the House Martins, then they went on to the beautiful South, and now known as just the South. But back in this particular year, they had this one out. It's called Rotterdam. Have a listen to this and try and remember what year this was in the charts. What were you doing in this particular year? You're listening to me, George Harron. Is the Memory Train on the Daily Drop.

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2: Deep behind enemy lines, live from Little Rock, Arkansas, transporting you back to a time when things were totally tubular. He's no ordinary DJ in command of the wheels of steel at the helm of harmony. He's the Ayatollah of rock and rolla. He put master in master of ceremonies. He's the remaining member of the members only jacket club. Your ears will thank you. Dropping awesome 80s beats. He's the myth, the legend, the master, Rob Charles. 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

We are looking at the biggest hits of 1986. That was a different corner with George Michael starting off at number 98. Here is number 91. These are the Moody Blues, Your Wildest Dreams.

Justin Haywood and the Moody Blues. That is called Your Wildest Dreams. We are moving in to the next song right now. Elton John and Nikita checks in at number 87.

0: Number 81 is The Cars. Tonight She Comes, right here, all about the 80s with Rob Charles.
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15: 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Here's number 78.

Music for you right there, the Dream Academy and a song called Life in a Northern Town. That's number 78 as we keep on going. Mike and the Mechanics. Yes, this is number 74. No, yeah, 74. All I need is a miracle.

Great song by Mike Rutherford and the band called Mike and Mechanics, with All I Need Is a Miracle, coming in at number 74. Let's keep it going. Number 68. This is Larry Blackmon and Cameo. This is called Word Up. Yeah, you know it is a code word.

Great song at number 62, The Outfield and Your Love. We are all about the 80s. And up to number 58, here's Eddie Money along with Ronnie Spector and Take Me Home Tonight.

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We are rolling and we're up to number 53. This is OMD, If You Leave, right here on All About the 80s with Rob Charles.

Orchestral Maneuvers in the Dark, OMD for short. If You Leave, they are at number 53 for 1986. We are rolling up the chart. Number 51, Stacy Q with Two of Hearts.

Mr. Gerald Immel comes up right now with Dallas theme song from the 80s. We're going to play this one till we get up to Jeff Beck. Going to be about one more minute.

And just like that, we have taken a look at some of the biggest hits from the bottom 50 of the chart for 1986. We have got the top 50 still to come. Yes, we got about, probably going to play about 18 of those, 17 of those, however many we can get to. All the way on our way to number one. All right, well, for editing purposes, Jeff Beck is going to take us up to the top of the hour. We will be right back at the top.

0: Top 40. Hello, here we go again. Time for another Mystery Top 40. This is Paul Baker counting down the 40 biggest sellers from this week in a mystery year. All you have to do is try and figure out what the year is before I play you the number one song. You'll hear the big numbers between 40 and 11 and the top 10 in its entirety. I've got high hopes for this countdown.
1: Number 37.

love that song. Panic at the Disco, High Hopes, a new entry this week on the Mystery Top 40 at number 37. It would spend 22 weeks in the top 40 and reach a peak position of number 12. Here comes Kiala Settle from The Greatest Showman. This Is Me is at this week's number 28. I am not-

Highest chart position for that song was number 3, number 21 this week on the Mystery Top 40, Anne-Marie and 2002. Before that, at number 28, from The Greatest Showman, Kiala Settle and This Is Me. This song is a former number 1 from our mystery year. This week on the countdown, it goes back up the chart to number 14, Calvin Harris and Dua Lipa.

0: massive hit from our mystery year, spending a total of 30 weeks in the top 40. Eight of those were at the number one position. This week on the countdown, Calvin Harris and Dua Lipa go back up the chart to number 14 with One Kiss. And stand by, because here's another former number one.
1: Number 30.

0: Clean Bandit and Demi Lovato. Solo, a former number one at number 13. And Stand By for the top 10 next.
1: I do it so low.
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Have you worked out the mystery year yet? Somewhere in the 2010s. Down two places at number 9, Maroon 5 featuring Cardi B with Girls Like You. And here's Cardi B again. This time she gets a climber with J Balvin. This is I Like.

Do not adjust your radios. Whenever Drake's in the recording studio, he always has the bass level turned up to a maximum. And it shows. Together with Michael Jackson, his estate weren't too happy about that song, apparently. Don't Matter to Me, down two places at number 7 on the Mystery Top 40. Somewhere in the 2010s, have you worked out the year yet? All will be revealed very, very soon. Before Michael Jackson and Drake, you had Cardi B, Bad Bunny and J Balvin. With a climber of three places, I Like It was at number 8. We're just outside the top 5. Here's a climber for years and years.

4 places at number 6, Years and Years, If You're Over Me. And stand by for the top 5 biggest sellers on the way next. Baby, if you're over me. What is the year? Paul Baker with the Mystery Top 40. Paul Baker with the Mystery Top 40. Number 5.

We are now into the top five biggest selling singles from this week in our mystery year, somewhere in the 2010s. Have you worked it out yet? I will reveal all just ahead of the number one song. This week's number five is a climber of four places to the peak position for Jackie Chan from Tiësto and Post Malone. Here's another climber also going up four and also to their peak position, 5 Seconds of Summer next.

0: Mystery Top 40. Number
1: 3. 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

0: Back-to-back tracks on the Mystery Top 40. Rise, Jonas Blue climbing three places to the peak position of number three from last week's number six. Before that, climbing four places to the peak of number four, 5 Seconds of Summer with Youngbloods. Next up on the countdown, it's George Ezra with Shotgun. He spent 4 weeks at number one in our mystery year, but he also spent 6 weeks at this position.
1: Number two. Home.

0: spending almost a year in the top 40, 48 weeks for George Ezra. 16 of those weeks in the top 10, 4 of them at number 1, 6 of them at number 2. And that's where he's at this week on the countdown. Shotgun, George Ezra at number 2 on the Mystery Top 40.
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0: And here are all the 40 numbers. 42, number 1. At number 40, a new entry for Benny Blanco, Halsey and Khalid with Eastside. 39, it's new entry B Young and 079 Me. 38, Aura and Camel Fat with Panic Room. 37, a new entry Panic at the Disco with High Hopes. 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And at 31, ZZ with Fine Girl. 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Number 25, Jess Glynn, I'll Be There. 24, Dennis Lloyd with Nevermind. At 23, it's Dappy with Oh My. At number 22, Drake with Nonstop. At number 21, Anne-Marie in 2002. And here's your Mystery Top 20. M22 at number 20 with First Time. At 19, it's AJ Tracy and Notes with Butterfly. Number 18, ASAP Rocky and Skepta with Praise the Lord. At number 17, Jax Jones, Mabel, Ring Ring. At number 16, Cheat Codes and Little Mix with Only You. 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At 13, Clean Bandit and Demi Lovato with Solo. Number 12, Juice WRLD with Lucid Dreams. And at number 11, Post Malone and Better Now. Is your top 10 then? You ready? At number 10, Ariana Grande, down 6, God Is a Woman. Number 9, down 2, Maroon 5 and Cardi B with Girls Like You. Number 8, up 3, Cardi B and Bad Bunny and J Balvin with I Like It. At number 7, down 2, Drake and Michael Jackson with Don't Matter to Me. Climbing 4 at 6, Years and Years If You're Over Me. At number 5, climbing 4, Jackie Chan with Tiesto. At number 4, also climbing 4, 5 Seconds of Summer with Youngblood. At number 3, up 3, Jonas Blue with Rise. And there's no change at number 2, it's George Ezra and Shotgun. And there's no change at the top of the charts. It's a non-mover for Drake. This is In My Feelings from our Mystery Year 2018.
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2: Number 1.

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They running out of options, cause I've been going off and they don't know when to stop. And when you get the, I see that you've been learning. And when I take you shopping, you spend it like you earned it. And when you popped off on your ex, you deserve it.

0: 40. What is the year?
1: Oh. Animals can't speak to drivers. But if they could, they would be asking us, telling us by the sounds of it, to put our litter and fruit waste in the bin. Because roadside litter kills an estimated 3 million animals every year. No wonder they sound miffed. So let's lend them a paw. Let's take our rubbish with us and bin it properly. National Highways. And what's that? They said thanks very much.
2: If you drink a little, then drive, you risk losing your licence. You risk every day becoming more complicated.
3: How am I supposed to get to training, Dad? How am I supposed to...
2: You risk losing your job.
4: I'm going to have to let you go.
2: You risk your family not looking at you the same way.
5: I can't believe you did that.
2: You risk injuring someone.
6: Hello, I need an ambulance.
2: You risk being seen as a drink driver. Drink a little, risk a lot. Think.
1: There are two types of drive you can have on the motorway. One that feels like this. Or one that feels... like this. The difference is just a few little changes, like giving more space to the car in front or not hogging the middle lane, because being a little more considerate on the road actually reduces congestion and collisions, which transforms everyone's journey, so we all feel a little less and a lot more. National Highways.
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0: is D-Nice and Neo, No Plans for Love.
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With a little bit of Kate Bush, that was the Utah Saints there, and Something Good, a song that was released in 1992, made it to only number 98 in America. It got to number 4 in the UK, number 42 in New Zealand, number 4 as well in Ireland, and it was a top 10 hit as well in Australia. Hello there, welcome along to a special blast from the 90s with me, Gary Hopkins. This is what's in store for you today.

So there we go. All that's come then between now and the end of the show. It is a special show this week as we'll be talking to singer Daniel James and playing his brand new single out as well. Daniel James was part of the duo called Yell. He was also a former TV presenter as well and also an actor as well. And we'll be talking to him about his very famous manager as well in the 1990s. That's all to come here on today's show. But we've also got the usuals as well. We've got your first song that you ever bought in the 1990s, and we've got the song in 30 seconds as well. And here is this week's song.

So what is this week's song in 30 seconds? Have a guess wherever you are listening to today's show. And of course, we'll play it out for you in full and in normal mode a little bit later on. Go on, have a guess. You never know, you might be right, but of course, you may be wrong. Right then, we are going to go back to 1993 in just a minute with some Two Unlimited. But before that, we are going to go to the end of the decade and hear from the Backstreet Boys. Here they are, Larger Than Life.

0: So there we go, from 1993. That was Two Unlimited there and Tribal Dance, a song that was a big hit around the world. We're getting to number 5 in Australia, number 3 in Denmark, number 4 in France, number 2 in Germany, number 2 as well in Ireland. It was also a number 2 hit as well in the Netherlands. It got to number 4 in Norway, number 2 in Sweden and Switzerland, number 4 in the UK, and it was also a number 4 hit as well in Zimbabwe. It also was a chart topper in Israel, Portugal, Spain, and also on the Canadian dance chart as well. Before that, of course, from 1999, you heard from the Backstreet Boys and Larger Than Life. That particular song was a number 3 hit in Australia. It got to number 4 in Belgium, number 5 in Canada, number 2 in Finland. It got to number 5 as well in Germany, and it was a number 9 hit in Ireland. In the UK, it did get to number 5 on their charts. It got to number 25 in the US, but it did top the charts in Hungary. There we go. So then, here on a blast from the 90s, time for this.
1: Your first song.
0: Yep, it is time then for your first song that you ever bought in the 1990s. And today's song choice comes from Marcus. And Marcus says, my first song I ever bought in the 1990s was in 1996. I was 14 years old and the song was called Don't Speak by No Doubt. I used to fancy the socks off of Gwen Stefani. Probably still do. If you could play again, it would be great to hear. All the best from Marcus. So, Marcus, this is your first song bought in the 1990s from 1996. This is No Doubt with Don't Speak.

So the brilliant Gwen Stefani then from No Doubt. That was, of course, Don't Speak, a song that didn't actually chart on the Billboard Hot 100 due to rules at the time required for commercial singles for charting, and it wasn't issued for that particular song. But outside the US, it did actually top the charts in Australia, Canada, Iceland, the Netherlands, New Zealand, Ireland, and also the UK as well, becoming their most successful international single to date as well. It was also nominated as well for Song of the Year and Best Pop Performance by a Duo or Group with Vocals at the 40th Grammy Awards as well, but didn't win any. Our thanks to Marcus then for suggesting his first song that he ever bought in the 1990s. So if you want your first song that you ever bought in the 1990s played out on a future show, please do get in touch with me. You can go to the website www.blast80s.com and get in touch with me there via email or via Messenger or via social media. All the links, all the details on the website www.blast80s.com. Right then, still to come, we've got your song in 30 seconds and we are talking to Daniel James. He was part of a duo called Yell and this was their top 10 hit in 1990 and their debut single as well. This is Instant Replay.

0: So that particular song was called Instant Replay by the British duo Yell, and the song was a top 10 hit in the UK back in 1990. And I am so delighted and glad to say one half of that group, Yell, joins me now. And it's a great big hello to Daniel James. Hello.
1: Hello. Very nice to speak to you. Thank you for having me on your show.
0: That's fine. How are we doing?
1: Very well, thank you. Very, very well. Quite buzzing at the moment. There's a lot going on, so it's an exciting time.
0: So we just played Instant Replay there. It was a massive hit in the UK in 1990, a top 10 hit as well in the UK. Silly question, what can you remember from 30 years ago, or over 30 years ago back then?
1: Surprisingly, I can remember quite a lot. I remember the day we arrived at Top of the Pops, because in the UK, Top of the Pops was the be-all and end-all. It was the show of all shows. You know, when you were a kid at school, everybody used to race home, do their homework, watch Top of the Pops, and then the next day you'd all be talking about the bands, the singers, the groups and whatever. So to appear on Top of the Pops was an enormous thrill. I previously to being in Yell, I'd been a cheerleader on Top of the Pops and I'd done the warm-ups. You go into Studio 3 or Studio 1, which were the biggest studios, and there are four stages set out. So I kind of knew my way around. But to me, you know, I've been there as a cheerleader and a warm-up person, but to go as a performer. So it was a very sunny day, which was unusual for the time of year because it was winter. It was sort of early spring. And I just remember the excitement and the anticipation of being on there. And of course, you arrive about 11 o'clock in the morning and then you hang around. First of all, you look at the script because you want to see who else is on. You know, no matter, you know, and I spoke to other bands, you know, every band always wanted to know who else was on. I can remember when I was a cheerleader sitting on the side of the stage chatting with Cliff Richard. He was on and he was just chatting away casually in between rehearsals. And he said, oh, who else is in the building? Have you seen anybody about? And just about 10 minutes previously, Cilla Black had just walked through Red Assembly, going into the next studio, and she was actually doing Play Away, right, that kids series, Play School. She was guesting on Play School. And of course, I said to Cliff, oh, I've just seen Cilla. And of course, they're old mates from the 60s, you know, both big, huge pop stars. Mm. So we went, oh, thank you, thank you. So we nipped off next door to have a natter with Cilla in between his rehearsals. And that was the thing about the BBC in those days. It was the hub of everything. Hmm. You know, when after Top of the Pops, you'd go up to the bar, and on one side of the bar in the BBC, there would be all the people that were doing TV dramas. In the centre, there would be the Blue Peter presenters and all their team. And on the right-hand side, which would be a little bit more riotous, it was all the Top of the Pops, all the bands, all the cheerleaders and everybody. And it was just the most amazing time.
0: I mean, the band yourself, Yell, or the band duo, were together for 3 years. Obviously, they were
1: seen. Yeah, nearly 3.5 years to four. Yes.
0: I mean, obviously, you've seen many TV shows. Did you enjoy the publicity, all the touring and all the stage shows and things like that?
1: When we first got together, our manager, a guy called Jeff Chegrin, said, you know, go off and write some songs, which we did. And then he said, you need to get the act. You need to hone the act. Mm. And we had a beaten up old car. And on a Thursday and a Friday and a Saturday night, we'd drive around the UK. Jeff had fixed up these gigs for us and they were like beaten up old clubs. Mm. You know, you'd arrive at a club at like 10:30. There'd be no sound check. You'd be literally thrown on stage, ducking a couple of beer bottles, and that was before we started singing. And then we jump in the car afterwards, all sweaty and whatever, and drive off to another city for another gig. Mm. So those were the early days where we polished up the act. And then after 6 months, we'd really gelled and we had an act ready and we had music. And Jeff said, I want you to meet this lady. And she ran lunch clubs. And no, they weren't senior citizen stuff. It was school kids. And every lunchtime, we'd go to a different school. And when everyone had finished their lunch, the curtains would open and we'd perform a few songs. Mm. But we gradually built up a fan base. And after 18 months, we then did some showcases. And that's how we got the record deal. Mm. And we did a couple of showcases. And it was whittled down to two record companies. There was CBS and there was Fanfare Records. And in all honesty, I saw myself as a singer-songwriter. Mm-hmm. I'd written lots of material for the album and, you know, CBS had an international track record. Mm-hmm. You know, they're now Sony and, you know, a big conglomerate. And I wanted to sign to them, but my arm was well and truly twisted behind my back, and we ended up with Funfair Records. And as some people will know, it's Simon Cowell. And but I have to say, once we were involved with Funfair and Simon, there was a big injection of money, and it took on a whole different feeling. You know, there were we were clothes, haircuts, thousands of interviews with magazines. We were on 30 magazines, I think, in a month, 30 magazine covers. And we were flying all over the place doing lots of interviews. And it just became, it became very professional. Mm. And that 18 months where we'd slogged around the country and built the fan base was incredibly popular, incredibly important, because we'd learned how to be an act. We'd polished our material, and we built a fan base. But then we were suddenly in the hands of a professional who was a very determined businessman, and he wanted success. Of course, we wanted success as well. The only thing was we clashed a little bit, because I wanted to release one of my singles or one of our singles, and Simon, as everybody knows, bless him, loves a cover version. Mm-hmm. And Simon used to sleep with the Guinness Book of Hit Singles under his bed, you know? There was a little bit of a tussle.
2: Do you still chat to him?
1: I haven't seen Simon for a while. I saw him at a barbecue a couple of years ago. You know, still very chatty, you know, still the same Simon. I don't think the success he's had internationally has changed in one little bit. Simon is Simon. Mm-hmm. You know, you get what is on the label, you know?
2: Yeah. So let's go back to the music then. I imagine you never gave it up. So how did you get back into the music scene then, and as it is now, release a new single?
1: It's strange. For somebody that, you know, you can see is quite passionate about his work, whether it be children's BBC or writing and songwriting in Yale. I mean, you know, to challenge Simon Cowell and have these tennis matches, you've got to be a strong character, you know. And thankfully he listened, and he always listened. But I always give everything 100%. So when Yale came to an end overnight, it affected me greatly. I took it very badly. I woke up and it was just gone. Mm. And you can't ring HR. You can't ring the HR department and say, hang on a minute, can we discuss this? I couldn't go to a union. I couldn't ring Cliff Richard or Elton John and say, what do I do? I was totally lost. And I just felt very lost. And I think I turned it on myself. I blamed myself quite wrongly, really, because I remember my manager coming up to me. I didn't see the Jeff Chegwin for several years. And I remember my girlfriend at the time, we used to watch late TV on a Thursday night, and my phone would go at home a lot, and nobody would speak at the end. But it took a lot of years for me to do that. Mm. And when lockdown came, I hadn't sung in years. I can't really explain it, because everybody loses jobs. You know, I'm not the only person to lose a job or a career. And there'll be lots of people watching thinking, well, come on, you weren't working down a mine. You know, you weren't fishing in the sea, you know, with crashing waves coming down, and you pull yourself together. I think it's because of my own nature, the fact that I am very passionate about my work and very dedicated and give everything, 100%, that when it was taken away from me and I couldn't reason with anybody, I couldn't sort anything out, I couldn't do anything about it. So I just didn't sing anymore. And then lockdown happened. And bear in mind that when I say I didn't sing for years, I just put it out of my mind, out of my life forever. You know, there would be shows on the television and people would phone me up and say, oh, why don't you go on The Voice? Or did you see this show? Did you see that show? And it would go right over my head. Mm. It was as if I put that experience in a box, mm-hmm. but I hadn't just put the box in a cupboard. I'd locked it in a safe.
2: Yeah.
1: That's how I wasn't going to go near it.
2: Yeah.
1: So lockdown happened and I was on my own. I was hundreds of miles away from my family. So I would go for very long walks. Every night I would wait till it was dark And in the first lockdown, as we all know, everybody kind of obeyed. You know, people really didn't disobey. Everybody obeyed by the rules. So I would wait till it was late. I would save my time up. Rather than go shopping, I'd save my time up and I'd just go for long walks. And I went for these long walks and all these thoughts would be mulling around in my head. And one night, out of nowhere, and I mean out of nowhere, I started to sing and say these words. Something it must have been on the news that day that really created an impression, because I remember just out of the blue, walking fast and saying, as the world turns its head, there are people around me with their hearts in their mouths, not knowing the right way they should turn. Watching hair turning grey, seeing children turn into adults, days running away, it's falling apart at the seams. And I thought, wow, when I didn't take my phone with me, which is, I mean, for a songwriter, but there again, I hadn't been writing, so why would I? Mm. You know, no one was going to ring me. It was late.
2: Yeah.
1: I turned and I kind of ran home and it was quite a way. I ran home and I kept thinking, well, if a police car goes past, they're going to think I've robbed somebody, you know, because there was only me on the street. It was pitch black and I was running. And I got home and I sang it into the phone. And it was something I hadn't done for decades. You know, it was like, there was an urgency. And I sang it into the phone and I left it and I just got on with the rest and I got ready for bed and I went to bed. And then later the next day, I played it back and listened to it and I couldn't wait to go out. I couldn't wait. There was a purpose in me that just had happened. And it was like the old me, you know. Mm-hmm. So I went out for the walk. The second verse was written. The third night, the choruses were written. And the choruses are much more up. You know, it's all about coming out of lockdown and our hopes, you know, for seeing each other again. And we now as easing's happened,
2: yeah,
1: people are seeing each other. And the words that I wrote in the song, they're happening. I can see it with my own eyes. It's fantastic. So I put the song together and I remember standing recording the vocal. I always have one can on and one can off. And I remember hearing my voice coming back. Thought, wow, why did I leave it so long?
2: The single obviously has charted on the Heritage Charts, which you can find by searching for the Heritage Charts online. What's it like getting back into a chart that does mean so much? And I know because I've spoken to other artists who are in the charts as well, but fellow artists and also, of course, more importantly as well, the fans.
1: It's incredible. I am so grateful. This is a guy that, you know, 6 months ago, we never thought he'd sing again. I'm in a chart. The only chart I thought I'd ever see again was a medical chart. I mean, seriously, you know, I'm not only in a chart, I'm in the top 20 of the Heritage Chart with, we're talking legendary artists here.
2: We are.
1: People over the decades, we're talking quality people. And there's little old me in there with, you know, no record company, no big machine behind me, you know. There are some Yell fans still, loyal Yell fans, fantastic. They, you know, a lot of them kept in touch over the years. I think they were a bit mystified why I didn't do anything. But, you know, it's been wonderful to have old Yell fans get in touch and say how much they like it, how pleased they are to see me back. And also people that probably didn't even know of me, mm-hmm. or people that knew of Instant Replay and went, oh, is that bloke? Mm-hmm. You know, this is the biggest, I mean, kind of at times it's almost a bigger thrill than Yell, although you can't take away being on Top of the Pops, you know, that's just that's the icing on the cake. But I've been waking up on a morning and putting the radio on and I wake up and my record is on the radio as I wake up. To have this 3.5 minutes, if it's going to be, or maybe I might get another five, mm-hmm. and this time I'm in control.
2: Yeah.
1: It's my song. I, you know, it's all my product, you know, my work, and people like it. You know, I've had some nice compliments about my voice, about the song. People can relate to the lyrics, and it's an absolute thrill, and I'm just so grateful. I can't say more than that without sounding sickly, really, but it's true.
2: So where can we buy the single? Where can we download the single? Where can we stream the single?
1: Well, it's on Set Your Spirit Free is on Spotify, iTunes, Apple, Amazon, So please, you know, it would be great if people went on there and got the single. And if they want to keep on voting in the Heritage chart, that would be fantastic. There is a lyric video on YouTube as well. I'm on Instagram and Twitter and all those things. Mm-hmm. So I'm basically just throwing myself out there because, you know, when Yell were out there, it was like, it was all, compared to today, it was like a cottage industry. Mm-hmm. You know, it's all social media now. Yeah. And it's exciting to throw myself into something that, and I'm learning every day and, you know, new things. Somebody wants to do a TikTok video. Sure. Fantastic. You know, so I'm embracing everything and I'm grateful for the opportunity and I'm enjoying myself and it's great to be back.
2: So Daniel, thank you very much for talking to me today. Good luck with the rest of the single. I hope it continues to do well for you. And of course, good luck as well with the new single as well when that gets released and any future things going along as well. And can I ask you a cheeky question? Can I ask you to introduce the single? We are going to play it now. Of course, we have to play it now here on Blast from the 90s. But can I ask you to introduce it?
1: This is my song, Set Your Spirit Free. It's about our emotions during lockdown and our hope for coming out of lockdown. I hope you enjoy it.

0: So there we go, that was Daniel James then. Our thanks to Daniel for talking to us here on A Blast from the 90s. 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Go and give him some support if you can. And our thanks, of course, for talking to us here on the show. Now, if you want to listen to the interview in more detail, okay, there is more to the interview as well, please go to the website next week, where the interview will be in full and uncut, basically. 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
0: That's right then, it is time once again for this week's song in 30 seconds, and if you missed it earlier on today, here it is again for you one more time.

So, what is this week's song in 30 seconds? Do you think you know? Well, it was a debut single in 1995. And here it is for you in full. This is this week's song in 30 seconds.

So there we go. That was this week's song in 30 seconds. That was, of course, Montel Jordan there. And this is how we do it. Well done if you got it right. Commiserations if you got it wrong. We, of course, will do that again next week with another song in 30 seconds. Chart-wise then, that particular song made it to number 11 in the Netherlands, number 5 in New Zealand, number 11 as well in the UK, got to number 8 in Canada, number 7 in Australia. It only got to number 38 in Germany and also Switzerland as well, and only number 34 in France. But it did top the charts in America on the R&B chart, the Hip Hop Song chart as well, and also the Billboard Hot 100 as well. So, unfortunately, we have come to the end of today's show, but thank you very much for joining us here on A Blast from the 90s. Our thanks as well to Daniel James as well. If you want to get in touch with me about anything to do with the 1990s, your first song from the 90s, your first memory as well, or a particular memory from the 1990s, please do also get in touch with me as well. 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I'll be back again next time with another edition of the show. Once again, thank you very much for tuning in today. I'm going to leave you with this one from Robert Palmer. This is Mercy, Mercy Me. Catch you later.

0: Animals can't speak to drivers. But if they could, they would be asking us, telling us by the sounds of it, to put our litter and fruit waste in the bin. Because roadside litter kills an estimated 3 million animals every year. No wonder they sound miffed. So let's lend them a paw. Let's take our rubbish with us and bin it properly. National Highways. And what's that? They said thanks very much.
1: If you drink a little, then drive, you risk losing your licence. You risk every day becoming more complicated.
2: How am I supposed to get to training, Dad? How am I supposed to...
1: You risk losing your job.
3: I'm going to have to let you go.
1: You risk your family not looking at you the same way.
2: I can't believe you did that.
1: You risk injuring someone.
4: Hello, I need an ambulance.
1: You risk being seen as a drink driver. Drink a little, risk a lot. Think.
0: There are two types of drive you can have on the motorway. One that feels like this. Or one that feels... like this. The difference is just a few little changes, like giving more space to the car in front or not hogging the middle lane. 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So we all feel a little less and a lot more. National Highways.
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0: Yeah, starting up today's Happy Hour show, we heard Chris Montez in 1963 with his very appropriate song for this show, titled Some Kind of Fun.
1: Fun? You call that fun?
2: Oh, yeah.
0: Hi, Jolly Jim Stevens here with another 60 minutes of upbeat oldies with lots of fun stuff in between. 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

0: Glen Campbell was taking us back to 1975 with that one, when he was letting us know that he's a country boy and you've got your feet in LA.
1: I think that this is your way of telling me something.
2: Yeah!
3: Who cares?
0: It's the Happy Hour Dream Theme. Can you remember which syndicated TV show this theme tune introduced? I'll be revealing the answer when the music stops.

0: Well, coincidentally, I've just started watching reruns of this series on one of the many free-to-view TV channels that are available these days, and it's quite well made for the time. It was a sort of British espionage thriller with sci-fi overtones, and there were 30 episodes in total which were originally shown in 1968 and 69, and its title was The Champions.
1: That's too easy.
2: I don't think so.

0: ding that bell.
1: She said, Ram-a-lamma, bam-a-lamma, rock and roll is king.
2: Excellent. The wonderfully talented Electric Light Orchestra were rocking their socks off in 1983 singing Rock and Roll is King.
3: Yeah!
4: Not off.
5: Get down, Mama.
6: Okay.
2: Coming up shortly, we'll be having today's baffling Beatles bit.
7: Oh,

0: You can't beat a bit of magical Motown, can you? And that was one of the best. It was 1967 and the Four Tops were dedicating their latest top 10 hit to a lady named Bernadette.
1: She's a cheap slut.
2: You can't say that on the radio.
0: It's the Happy Hour Baffling Beatles bit. Stand by for a quick snatch from a Beatles song. See if you can work out which one, and I'll be giving you the answer and playing the whole song for you after the next record. Here we go. Now that is a tricky one. Let's hear it again, shall we?
3: Yes, please.
4: No, that's not going to do it.

0: Yeah, a band better known for their slower tracks like If and Baby I'ma Want You. It was Bread in 1972 with a raunchy song about mother freedom.
1: Are you talking to me?
2: No.
0: Well now, how did you get on with today's baffling Beatles bit, which went like this? The answer was the intro to a track from the Fab Four's 1966 Revolver album, titled Good Day Sunshine, and it's coming up next.
3: Hooray!

0: Upbeat music from the 60s to the 80s here on the Happy Hour Show, and that was our Baffling Beatles bit for today from 1966, with Paul taking lead vocals on that Revolver album track titled Good Day Sunshine.
1: Oh, hello.

And if the sun isn't shining where you are... Coming up after the next song, we'll be having today's Connections Conundrum.

0: Kiss.
1: Oh, yeah.
2: The amazing Tom Jones was getting a bit carried away with the Art of Noise back in 1988 with that one simply called Kiss.
3: Is that supposed to be a passionate kiss? I've seen more passion in a sink plunger.
2: It's the Happy Hour Connections Conundrum. You're about to hear two songs back to back, but can you work out the missing link between them? The answer will follow the music.
4: Number one.

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0: The following story is mostly true.
1: Every morning at the mine, you could see him arrive. He stood 6'6" and weighed 245, kind of broad at the shoulder and narrow at the hip. And he

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Somebody said he came from New Orleans, where he got in a fight over a Cajun queen and a crashing blow from a huge right hand.

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0: American country music singer, TV host and actor Jimmy Dean with his big international hit from 1961 all about Big John.
1: Ooh, he's good with his hands.
2: Be careful what you say.
0: It's time now for an upbeat song that you wouldn't normally get to hear on the radio. It might be a flip side or an album track or just one that didn't make it into the charts. Our thanks as always to John Holman for today's Happy Hour Rare Record Revival.

That was the British band named Dave D, Dozy, Beaky, Mick and Titch performing a song titled Sarah. Composed by the Rodgers, Cook and Greenaway and produced by the group themselves, the song had just missed out on their Together album in 1969 and also a 45 single release in 1970. The song finally did see the light of day, however, when it featured on the re-released Together album CD version in 1997, which featured a few unreleased bonus.

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1: Well, ain't that the darndest thing?
0: And our thanks again, as always, to John Holman for providing the music on today's Rare Record Revival.

excellent track from an excellent band, Australian group Men at Work, who were telling us to settle down on their 1983 Cargo album. And what a great ending!

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0: Singer-songwriter Candy Staton with her big hit from 1976, Young Hearts Run Free.
1: Okay, see you later, bye-bye.
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0: This has been Jolly Jim Stevens' Happy Hour Show. I hope you'll be able to join us again next time for lots more fun and upbeat oldies. Until then, thanks for listening, look after yourselves, and bye-bye. And now it's the Happy Hour Show Fabulous Finale. And we're closing down today's Happy Hour Show with Gloria Estefan and the Miami Sound Machine with the 12-inch version of their 1985 hit Conga. Get ready to jig about to this one.
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8: Hi there, welcome along to another edition of That 70s Sound with me, Dave Edwards. All the usual things, of course. We've got our TV Times. That's a TV theme from the 1970s. We've got a music chain quiz. You'll need that piece of paper and pen for that. We've got some movie magic for you. And this particular hour, we're going back to the year of 1976. And, of course, we finish with our 12-inch disco remix. Theme-wise, well, it's quite simple, really. It's singer-songwriters. So let's see if we play a track from one of your favourite singer-songwriters.
2: This is That 70s Sound with Dave Edwards.
8: Yes, our theme is singers and songwriters. So an esteemed bunch, this lot. They do all their own material. Starting off with Neil Sedaka and Standing on the Inside from 73.

live version there of a song that's featured on his album The Trollar Days Are Over from 1973. Neil Sedaka, of course, been around from the 1950s doing lots of songs, writing stuff on his own, which he did with that one. He wrote that on his own. Also wrote songs with Howard Greenfield and Phil Cody, amongst others.

That's singer-songwriter Jackson Browne from 1972. It's a track taken off an album called Jackson Browne. That's called Doctor My Eyes. I don't know if you know this, but Jackson Browne was actually born in Heidelberg in Germany. His full name is Clyde Jackson Browne. And over the years, he's written songs for Craig Ullman, Joan Baez, The Eagles, Linda Ronstadt, The Byrds, Ian Matthews, and many others. Our next singer-songwriter has also written songs for many people. It's Neil Diamond.

0: And now, it's time
1: 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What other television men?
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3: Yes, it's the TV times, and as you know, this is where we take you back to the 1970s, and in particular to the TV shows. Now, perhaps you have a fond memory of a particular TV show. Well, you never know, we may be playing that theme for you right now, here on TV Times. Right, in keeping with our theme of singers and songwriters, I've got a TV theme here from 1971, which featured quite a few singer-songwriters. In fact, all the singer-songwriters from the Jackson 5. Because the theme I've got for you here is from a TV series that came out in 71. It was a cartoon series. It was a Saturday morning cartoon series called The Jackson 5. The theme of the series was actually a medley of Jackson 5 hits. So here it is, the theme too. The Jackson 5 Saturday morning cartoon series.

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1: This is That 70s Sound and More with Dave Edwards.

That's Bangladesh, written by singer-songwriter George Harrison, released in July of 1971 as a way of raising awareness for the millions of refugees from the country formerly known as East Pakistan. And of course, George was to go on and organise the concert for Bangladesh, along with his friend Ravi Shankar. Right, here's another singer-songwriter. It's David Bowie and Rebel Rebel.

Elton John and Kiki D from 1976, and Don't Go Breaking My Heart. The song was written by Elton John with words by Bernie Taupin. They actually released the song using the pseudonyms Ann Orson and Carte Blanche. Orson Carte. Yeah, all right. Right, that was, as I say, from 1976. Came out on Rocket Records in the UK, MCA in the USA. Right, we continue with our look at singer-songwriters. Here's one of the best, Bob Dylan. After this is our Music Chain quiz, so get your piece of paper and pen ready, all right? Mama, take

0: Bob Dylan and Knocking on Heaven's Door, which was written by him for the soundtrack of the 1973 film Pat Garrett and Billy the Kid. Right, now, as promised, it's our Music Chain quiz.
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0: Yes, here we are at the stage of the programme where we do our Music Chain quiz. Hopefully you've got your piece of paper and pen ready. It's a kind of a fast and furious quiz this, so have your wits about you, OK? So here we go.
2: First link.
0: Which of these albums did Elton John release first? Goodbye Yellow Brick Road, Blue Moves or Victim of Love?
2: Second link.
0: Who had a hit in 1978 with the song Love Is in the Air? Was it John Paul Young, Leo Sayer or Barry Manilow? What were Northern Soul group Wigan's Ovation doing in the snow in 1975? What Can I Say and Lido Shuffle were two mid-70s hits for which US solo star? And finally, Soul Brother No. 1 was the nickname of which legendary performer? Was it Sam Cooke, James Brown or Percy Sledge?
1: The Music Chain.
0: So there you are, those are the five links or five questions you have to answer, and I'll be back later in the show to give you all the answers. The

That's singer-songwriter Paul Simon from 1973. And a track taken off an album called There Goes Rhymin' Simon. And that, of course, was Loves Me Like a Rock. Don't know if you know this, but giving their all on that, doing the background vocals, was a group called the Dixie Hummingbirds.

0: There's a song written by three people. The song is called You're Moving Out Today, written by Carol Baeyer-Sager, Bette Midler and Bruce Roberts, and became an international hit in 1977 in two versions. Bette Midler had a hit with it, and also Carol Baeyer-Sager had a hit with it as well. Well, that brings us round to this.
1: It's now time to bring you some movie magic.
0: For movie magic, we've got a film that looks at the life of singer-songwriter Woody Guthrie. The film is called Bound for Glory, and it came out in 1976. It was directed by Hal Ashby, and loosely adapted by Robert Gretschel from Woody Guthrie's 1943 partially fictionalised autobiography, Bound for Glory. The film starred David Carradine as Woody Guthrie. The film ends with Guthrie singing his most famous song, God Bless America, which was subsequently retitled This Land Is Your Land, on his way to New York. But in fact, the song was composed in New York in 1940 and was forgotten by Guthrie until 5 years later. The theme for the film was composed by Leonard Rosenman.

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2: You know, I was wondering, you know, if you could keep on, because the force, it's got a lot of power, and it makes me feel like

That's Michael Jackson. Continue our look at singer-songwriters and Don't Stop Till You Get Enough, which was written and recorded by Michael, released on Epic Records on July the 10th, 1979. It was the first solo recording over which Michael had creative control. And of course, it was featured on his album Off the Wall from 79. Okay, if you've had a go at our music chain quiz, I've got the answers for you very shortly. In fact, after this one from Carole King, one of the best singer-songwriters of recent years. And here she is with You've Got a

0: This is time of the program where we give you all the answers to our music chain quiz. So hopefully you've got your piece of paper ready with all your answers on. Okay, right, here we go.
1: First link.
0: Which of these albums did Elton John release first? Goodbye Yellow Brick Road, Blue Moves, or Victim of Love? Well, the first one released was Goodbye Yellow Brick Road.
1: Second link.
0: Who had a hit in 1978 with the song Love Is in the Air? Was it John Paul Young, Leo Sayer, or Barry Manilow? Well, of course, it was John Paul Young.
1: Third link.
0: What were Northern Soul group Wiggins Ovation doing in the snow in 1975? Well, they were skiing in the snow.
1: Fourth link.
0: What Can I Say and Lido Shuffle were two mid-70s hits for which US solo star? Well, of course, it was Boz Scaggs.
1: Fifth link.
0: And finally, Soul Brother Number One was the nickname of which legendary performer? Was it Sam Cooke, James Brown, or Percy Sledge? Well, the Soul Brother Number One was James Brown.
2: The music chain.
0: So there you are. Those are the five answers to our five links or questions in our music chain quiz. If you've done well, congratulations. If you're not done too well, then don't worry. You can have another go next time you have a listen to that 70s sound.
2: The music

0: written by singer-songwriter John Lennon. That's Instant Karma, which came out in 1970 on Apple Records, and that was actually produced by Phil Spector.
1: And now it's time for the Disco 12-incher.
0: Yes, it's last track time, and we're going out with a gentleman who is sadly no longer with us, but he was larger than life in many ways. He was Barry White. Yes, we're going out with You See the Trouble with Me, which he wrote along with Ray Parker Jr. And just remains me to say thank you for listening to me, Dave Edwards, and this, that 70th Sound. Hopefully you enjoyed our look at singers and songwriters, and hopefully we played at least one of your favourites. So it just remains for me to say, as usual, look after yourselves and be good.

0: We have had some technical problems.
1: This is the Red Thread.
2: It is indeed. Every song connects. Can you work out the connections from one song to the next? Sometimes sensible, often certainly not. So I journey this hour from Blur and song two to Leona Lewis and Bleeding Love. So we go from the 90s up to the present day this hour. Can you work out the connections? Here we go.

from Blur, then. That was nominated at the Brit Awards in 1998 as Best British Single and Best British Video in 1998. Welcome along, then, to The Red Thread. I'm Tim Cooper, so every song connects. Can you work out those connections, then? What's the title of that song by Blur?

0: So from Blur and Song 2 to Two Become One. That was the first of three UK Christmas number ones for that band. First one in 1996. Well, who were they? I'm sure you know.
1: Tim Cooper on the red thread, where every song connects to the next.
0: To this title then.
2: Fly.

from 2008 then on the red thread, that is Hot. So we went from the Spice Girls, didn't we? Spicy and Hot kind of go together. Too Hot. So coming soon, our Cooper Classic Tenuous Connection. Who was that with the last track, though? And what's the title of this song? It's the red thread. Every song connects.

number 8 in the UK in 2000, number 6 in Spain, where the red thread is heard. And that is Inner Smile from Inner, being the Romanian artist with Hot, our previous title, yes?

Coming soon, our Cooper Classic Tenuous Connection. What's the name of the last band with Inner Smile there then, from Scotland? Somehow to this title then.

0: Taylor Swift then, and State of Grace from Album Red in 2012. So from Texas it was, and Inner Smile, because every song connects on the red thread, Texas being a US state, to State of Grace. Indeed. Gotta say hello to AMG Mixes, who said, loving this about the show. The clues and answers are like being on 3-2-1 from the 80s. Great fun and great music. Many thanks indeed, AMG Mixes, for that. That's what we try and do. So talking of which, it's time for our Cooper Classic Tenuous Connection on the way next. This is truly a 3-2-1 style of connection. From Taylor Swift and State of Grace to McFly and Star Girl on the way next. It's our Cooper Classic Tenuous Connection. Can you work it out? Go on, try and do that. On the way.
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McFly then from 2006. They're six number one in the UK, and that was Stargirl. Cooper Classic, Tenuous Connection then from Taylor Swift, State of Grace. Now, Saving Grace, that's the name of a podcast by G.K. Barry. You might know that. And she was on I'm a Celebrity. Get me out of here, the jungle, with Danny Jones of McFly. Oh yes, well done if you by any chance at all got that. A Simpler Connection next then. From Stargirl.

0: That is Coldplay from 2014, then on the red threads. Sky Full of Stars from Stargirl, being our previous title. Nice and straightforward after our last one. In five songs, we're going to be at Leona Lewis then and Leading Love. So from our last title there, where can we go next?
1: This is The Red Thread with Tim Cooper, where every song connects to the next. Next to the next. Next to the next.

0: Every Sunken X on the Red Thread, who were they? They were the American rock duo, the White Stripes. And that was the basis of the connection from Coldplay, Sky Full of Stars, via the Stars and Stripes to White Stripes, indeed.
1: Yeah, yeah, yeah. It's where every song connects. Turn it up. Tim Cooper on the Red Thread.
0: What was the name of the track I just played by the White Stripes there? To this then.

Tony Down on the Red Thread from 1996. That's Louise, then, from the album Naked. So the connection, then, from the White Stripes' Seven Nation Army. An expression is seventh heaven to one kiss from heaven. Indeed. Let's go a bit simpler now, though. I think we need to, don't we? To this title, it is the Red Threads. Every song connects. In three songs, we're going to be at Leona Lewis and Bleeding Love.

0: from 1997. Got to number four in the UK, and that is Kiss the Rain from One Kiss from Heaven, and Louise being our previous title. Nice bit of Kiss going on. So in two songs, Leona Lewis is here and Bleeding Love. What's the name of the person from Coventry with Kiss the Rain there? Who is that?
1: Every song connects to the next on our musical journey. Can you work out how? This is The Red Thread.

0: 2015, number two in the UK, one better in Australia, number one where the red thread is heard. So Billy Myers it was, Kiss the Rain, via a bill then, two bills. Of course, our last one in the thread then.
1: Tim Cooper on the red thread.
0: Slowing it down. Who is our last artist?

0: from 2007. That is Leona Lewis and Bleeding Love.
1: Tim Cooper, The Red Thread.
0: So our last connection then from Bill's Lunch Money Lewis. He was Lewis to Lewis to Leona Lewis, of course. Well done if you got that one. Man, thanks for joining us on The Red Thread and maybe trying to work out the links. And I'll see you soon.

0: have had some technical problems.
1: This is The Red Thread.
2: And welcome along. It's The Red Thread. Every song connects. Can you work out the connections? From one song to the next, we go from the 50s to the 80s this hour. And it's Lionel Richie all night long in the 80s kicking us off. And back there at the end of the hour, George Michael and Faith. So every song connects. Can you work them out? The connections.

So welcome along then to The Red Thread. I'm Tim Cooper. Every song connects. Can you work out the connections? I'm sure you know the drill by now, or if you're new to the show, that is the drill, to work out the connections from one song to the next. All Night Long from 1983, from his album Can't Slow Down. Who was that, though? He used to be in the Commodores. Who was it? I didn't mention him at the start of the show. So a straightforward connection, I would say, to this title.

0: Number three in Australia, where the red thread is heard. Number three in the UK as well, 1975, for the Bay City Rollers. So what was the connection then from Lionel Richie? If you're rich, you've got loads of money. To money, honey, indeed.
1: Tim Cooper, who? On the red thread.
2: Red thread.
1: Every song connects to the next.
0: Going a bit tenuous for our next connection then, from money, honey, then.

another number three in the UK. That was in The Connection, though, that one from 1989. That's Queen, and I Want It All. The Connection, then, slightly tenuous. I gave you that clue, didn't I? Bay City Rollers. Money, Honey was our previous title. So, Honey, that is made by bees, and bees, they have a queen. Oh, no. For my last title, then, you can't believe it, can you? To this title. It's The Red Threads. Somewhat simpler, this connection. But what is it, though?

0: 3 weeks at number one in July 1976 in the UK. The Real Thing, who first appeared on the ITV talent show Opportunity Knocks, and that's how they got their manager and got to their first number one there. So, what was the connection then? Queen and I Want It All. Well, all is everything. You to me are everything. It's time then for our Cooper Classic Tenuous Link. From The Real Thing there, You to Me Are Everything, to Sylvia, a Viva España. Indeed. How do we connect those two songs? Here we go then. Can you work it out?
1: Get this out!

0: yes, you never know where we're going to go next on the Red Thread, do you? And that proves it. Sylvia, Aviva España. What was the Cooper Classic tenuous connection from the real thing? You to me are everything. Well, Real Madrid is a football team. Real Madrid and Madrid, that's the capital of Spain. See, wasn't that tenuous, was it? Then again, I got the answers in front of me. So from that one, then, we're going to go considerably easier. A nice straightforward link on the way.
1: Sometimes sensible, sometimes tenuous, sometimes ridiculous. Can you work out how? Every song connects to the next on the Red Thread.

0: Gotta say hello to Simon J. Fisher, who liked us on Facebook. If you search Red Thread Radio, you'll find our Facebook site. Many thanks for that, Simon. Give us a like and I'll give you a mention on the show. So what was the connection there from Sylvia? It was a Viva España to Sylvia's mother, of course. From 1972, that one. Number one in Australia, number one in New Zealand as well. Both places the Red Thread is heard. Number two in the UK.
1: Yeah! It's where every song connects. Turn it up. Tim Cooper on the Red Thread.
0: What was the name of the band to that last song then? Who were they?

0: Are UK number two in 1964? Who were they? They were the Who. So what was the connection then? From Sylvia's mother and Dr. Huck via Doctor Who to the Who. I know. In six songs, George Michael is going to be here, and Faith, it's our musical journey, The Red Thread. Just a bit of fun to play songs you want to play. Either enjoy the music or maybe trying to work out the connection. So from our last title there by the Who, where can we possibly go next?
1: This is The Red Thread with Tim Cooper, where every song connects to the next.

0: from 1986. That is Big Fun on the Red Thread, where every song connects. So they were the Gap Band in 1986. The connection then from the Who, My Generation. A generation gap being the connection then.
1: The show where every song connects to the next. Tim Cooper on the Red Thread.
0: It is the Gap Band then. Gap Band. Who is this? Can you work out the connections?

1983, that's Elton John then. So from the Gap Band, a famous Gap in Northamptonshire's Watford Gap, and Elton, well and truly famous for being involved in Watford Football Club. There you go. Well done if you got that then. We're going back to 1959 next. It's Buddy Holly.

Buddy Holly referring to his single from 2 years before, 1957, Peggy Sue, and that's Peggy Sue getting married in 1959. There was a film with that title in 1985, by the way. Of course, from Kiss the Bride to Getting Married. Nice and straightforward, that one. Is it going to last? Probably not. Where can we go next? Is our musical journey the red thread? Try and work out the connections. So from that last title, to this.

0: from 1986, number two in the UK. We don't have to take our clothes off. So, Buddy Holly it was, her previous song, wasn't it? Peggy Sue got married and used pegs to peg your washing at. I know, in two songs, we're going to be George Michael then and Faith. It's our musical journey, The Red Thread. I can't believe some of the links sometimes. So, who was that with the last track? Who was it?
1: Sometimes sensible, sometimes tenuous, sometimes ridiculous. Can you work out how? Every song connects to the next on The Red Thread.
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That song, first recorded in 1965 by Tim Harin, covered there by Rod Stewart. So we went from Jermaine Stewart, we don't have to take our clothes off, to Rod Stewart. What's the name of that last track then? We're going to church now by the sound of it, but what song is this? Our last one in the threads. On the red threads. What's the connection?

0: Because I gotta have faith. Ooh, I gotta have faith. Because I gotta have faith, faith, faith. I gotta have faith, faith, faith. George Michael and
1: Tim Cooper, The Red Thread.
0: From 1987, from the album of the same name, that is Faith, from Reason to Believe by Rod Stewart, being our previous song. And Believe, if you believe, that's having faith, isn't it? Yeah, I think it is anyway. Many thanks for joining us on The Red Thread, and I'll see you soon.

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Can you work out how? Every song connects to the next on the Red Thread.

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It's regarded as the biggest and most successful Afrobeat song in history. Yes, Rima and Selena Gomez, Calm Down, starting off a brand new year, a brand new edition of your favourite global hits radio show, World Meets. It's Rupert in the studio for the next 2 hours. How are you doing? How were the celebrations? Did you stay up and see the new year in? Did you? Now, I thought in the first 20 minutes or so of the show, we'll keep it across in Africa. Some Afrobeat starting off this week's edition for you. Love it.

from her debut studio album 19 and Dangerous. That's Nigerian singer Ira Starr, and a song called Rush charted worldwide in 2023 after going viral on TikTok, peaked at number 24 in the UK and got into the top 40 in both Switzerland and the Netherlands. One to watch in 2024, wouldn't you say? The artist's name, Ira Starr from Nigeria. Now, do you go to a dentist? How about this? A Minnesota woman has sued her dentist after receiving 4 root canals, 8 dental crowns, and 20 fillings in a single visit that she says has led to her disfigurement. A new story in that one coming up soon. Personally.

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In the Palmer household, we stayed up to watch the New Year in, all of us minus eldest daughter and boyfriend, who flew back to New York on the 31st. Did they see two New Years? Can't quite remember. Going back in time, maybe they did. That's one way of doing it. Now, yeah, that news story about a Minnesota woman suing her dentist after receiving 4 root canals, 8 dental crowns and 20 fillings all in a single visit. That one coming up soon. Imagine that. What would her mouth have looked like after that visit? Blimey.

0: Did you check on me? Now, I'm going to introduce you to a Minnesota woman by the name of Kathleen Wilson. She's filed a lawsuit last week at a Hennepin County District Court against her dentist, Dr. Kevin Muldrum of the Muldrum Family Dentistry in Eden Prairie, around negligent treatment back in July 2020. Apparently, she went to see her dentist and received, check this one out, 4 root canals, 8 dental crowns, and 20 fillings in one single visit. How many teeth did she get? Are there any teeth left? Blimey! She says it's left her with a disfigurement. Why did she agree to all of that in the first place? I can't believe that she would even agree to that. Would you do that? Would you go to your dentist and get 30-something teeth done in one visit? You must be mad. No, thank you, sir. Not my kind of dentistry.
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a Greek singer by the name of Stan. Nice Greek name. Actually, he's called Stratos Antipariotis, but that doesn't quite roll off the tongue, does it? So he's known as Stan from the beautiful island of Paros. He is a singer-songwriter and fashion model, and that is a song called Leo. I thought it would mean love or something in Greek. Actually, it means little. So there you go.

So in the Palmer household, and also here at the radio station, there's this kind of annual discussion around what day should you take down your Christmas decorations? 12th day of Christmas? Or before? What do you think? It feels kind of a bit late if you've still got them up into January, doesn't it? So before the 31st, we took everything down. Mrs. P wasn't that happy, but we got away with it.

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That's what we absolutely adore doing weekly, like that one there. Born in the UK, in London, England, of Russian descent, that's Janaga, now living in the Russian Federation. And the song, as a matter of fact, no, that's what this song's actually called. As a matter of fact, decent music here on your Global Hits Radio. Or maybe you've got a particular tune you want to hear on the old wireless today. 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Shouting out right now to listener Joe Halford, who's asked for this classic from Matt Bianco. Yeah, yeah, on the World Mix.

0: never gets old, does it? Matt Bianco, yeah, yeah, here on The World Mix. Don't forget fellow presenter Dan Sweeney dropping in real soon with a one-hit wonder classic. That's an artist and a tune that only made it big once in the US Billboard chart this week. Dan, looking back to 2013.
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Clouds. Peaking at number 26 in June of 2013. Well, that was Zach Zobich, singer, songwriter, and musician from Stillwater, Minnesota, who was a member of the band A Firm Handshake. Well, his only charting top 40 hit, single Clouds, gained extensive media attention on YouTube prior to his death from cancer in May of 2013. In addition to being a hit in the U.S., it also charted in the U.K., Canada, and France. Clouds hit number one on iTunes in 2013. Rest in peace, Zach. Thanks for tuning in for another look at a one-hit wonder classic. You can find more fun at Dan Sweeney's One Hit Wonders Facebook or Instagram page, or at onehitwondersds.com. We'll keep marching down the road of one-hit wonders next time. Until then, you have a great day.

Christmas and the New Year feels so last year, doesn't it? What did you get up to? Did you do anything special with her, the eldest daughter and her boyfriend staying over for the festive week? We're lucky where we live in the Palmer household. There's these five beautiful lakes right in front of our house. So lots of very healthy walks, connecting with nature, and allowing some real quality family time. That's what it's all about, isn't it? Simple things, but great. What did you get up to? Why not let us know? Love to hear if you did anything special over the

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African Diamond featuring Eddie, this front runner here on your Global Hits radio show. Up in the next 60 minutes, we've got tunes coming away from Tamiga and Too Bad, Minnelli, Ina and Sean Paul, Armin van Buuren, Karimi, Osabisa, also Roman Virgo, Outcast, Twilight Orchestra, Inner Speed, The Four Brothers, and the 80s Fix this week. Oh, disco classics. Better get your lycra on. Get them shoes polished, because we got classics coming your way from Sylvester and also Cream. All in hour number two here on The World Mix.

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That's a Romanian duo by the name of Tamiga and Tubad, a group we've supported here on The World Mix for a number of years, starting off hour number two of your global hits radio show, Ayaya, here on The World Mix. Now, what would you do if you went to work and came home and your driveway had been nicked? Yes, yes, yes, you heard me right. Your driveway gone. A Florida woman shocked by a very bizarre theft. That one coming up later on in this hour. And a shout out to Sarah Smith, a family friend and listener of World Mix, who's starting off her 2024 New Year's resolution by hitting the gym. Well done to you, Sarah. Keep it up. That's the way to go.

0: Tina and Sean Paul here on The World Mix. Yes, a Florida woman trying to sell a house returned home one day to discover that her driveway was gone. The disappearing act was preceded by unsolicited visits from contractors and a series of text messages from a mysterious stranger. Amanda Brochu never expected her missing driveway to capture the attention of Central Florida, but indeed that's what it's done. A stranger by the name of Andre was pretending to be the owner of her house, contacting contractors and cutting off communication when they asked for proof of ownership. And how a week after Andre told deputies he made a mistake, Brochu's driveway was ripped up and removed while she was at work. Wow, imagine coming home and your driveway's being nicked. That'd be a shock.
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born in Leiden in the Netherlands. That is Armin van Buuren, born in 1976, who's only a little bit younger than me. He's a cracking DJ producer. Still hosts a show called A State of Trance, which is broadcast to over 40 million listeners in 84 countries on over 100 FM radio stations. Blimey, imagine that. Not a bad musician. And that is a great tune. Probably his best, in my opinion, Feel Again, featuring Rabel here on the Well Met.

0: always a weird sight on the freeway, on the auto route, on the motorway, to see a car pointing the completely wrong direction. So on the way back from the airport, dropping off eldest daughter and boyfriend, a car had clearly just skidded not far in front of us, facing completely the wrong way, damaged against the sort of side wall of the motorway. Thankfully, by the looks of things, no injuries, but always a little bit of a shock. That car shouldn't be pointing in that direction. Anyway, thoughts and prayers to the owner. Hope everything okay. Not a very good start to your new year, that's for sure. Now, still to come on the show in this hour, the 80s Fix. That's where we dig out two crackers from yesteryear. And today it's the turn of Sylvester and Cream. That's coming up later on.
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It's your global hit radio show here on your favourite station. We call it World Mix. It's where we take you on a kind of magical mystery musical journey around the planet. You don't have to kind of go to any airport, queue up, get in those customs queues. No, no, no, no. Just sit back and relax. We'll take you there, musically speaking. Okay, shall we get to some shout-outs right now? A whole group of people to say hello to, including Paddy Ham, Joni Pilmore, Peter Hasler, Hassan Mirza, Jack Piggott, Mark Hudson, Jack Dryden, Jason Kenny, Kat Cray, Mel Penfold, Caroline Q, Paul Chamberlain, and Louise Woods, all getting in touch with us today. Thank you so much.

0: Now that's Outkast, So Fresh, So Clean. The last time they released an album was way back in 2006. There's rumours that there is a brand new album coming your way this year. Can't wait. We'll be keeping our ears to the ground. Of course, the lead singer of that very group, Andre 3000, and he released a very unusual album last year by the name of New Blue Sun, an entirely instrumental album centred around woodwinds, a celebratory piece of work in the form of a living, breathing, oral organism. According to the announcement, something very different, worth a listen, very eclectic.
1: No, nobody plays a better variety of music.

Still to come, the 80s fix digging out two crackers from yesteryear today, the turn of Sylvester and Cream, and Day You Notice on TV. There's all those holiday adverts already. We just got over Christmas, credit card maxed out, and they're already advertising for the vacation season. That's so unfair.

no idea, Napalma household, where we'll be jetting off to in the vacation kind of season. That's another thing to worry about. Not yet, though. I'll get to that later on. Any ideas? Any suggestions?

0: Music from Zimbabwe here in your Global Hits radio show. That's a group by the name of the Four Brothers. Not actually brothers at all, just four mates who got together in 1977. A type of music known as JIT, or African Jive, fast-paced guitar music, really, sung in their Shona language. I'm going to try with the names. Forgive me if I completely muck it up. Marshall Munhuma Wewe Never Mutari, Edward Matigazi and Alec Chipeka. The band gained recognition in the late 80s after being highlighted on UK BBC Radio 1 DJ John Peel's radio show. John Peel was very famous in the UK, as he kind of highlighted eclectic music from all four corners on mainstream radio. The Four Brothers here on The World Mix. Up next, talking about great music, it's the 86 with classics from Sylvester and Cream, and that's up next.
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0: One hit after another. 10 years of solid hits, and you can hear it right here.

The 80s fix here on The World Mix Today, proper retro releases for you. First, you heard Sylvester and You Make Me Feel Mighty Real. This is kind of one of those disco classics released in 1978. American disco R&B singer Sylvester, the man behind it, got to number one in the charts over there. And that's a real kind of dance floor hottie for you. And then from 10 years before that, 1968, the White Room release by British rock band Cream from 1968. Now that's a proper classic, wouldn't you say?

Now, my friends, we are just about wrapping things up for today. The clock is ticking ever towards the top of the hour, and it never gets slower, does it? Thank you ever so much for your time and your company. We've got about a bit. I don't know if your passport's got any room left. We might have to reapply for a new one in time for next week's show, but we'll sort it all out. Please, please, please do make it a day in your diary, on your calendar, to join us again in 7 days. You meet your mates here on your favourite station. Here

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